0: right to the header of a defender. It's Tierno. 1:24 left here in the first half. So the Pioneers got one final push in them. Marquez over to Los Fablos. Now Moreno. Matthew Saar plays the ball to Istanbuli. Here's Pineda. 1-2s. And Istanbuli takes a wicked dive onto the pitch. It's hard to see if Sesambuli may actually made contact with him. He was right up against his back. But as soon as the ball hit his chest, he fell like a bag of bricks.
1: I think it was more the ball hit him more up high than any contact from Sesambuli.
0: Nonetheless, a foul was called. 36 seconds left. Free kick on the Big Ten logo on the left side. Istanbuli will take it.
1: McKeldry having some words for the officials.
0: And it goes right towards the penalty spot and right onto the head of Andrew Kitch. Now up the sideline, Mastrodimos sprinting. Good slide tackle by Sorrow to take away what could possibly be a breakaway attempt. And with 20 seconds, we'll see if Sacred Heart will try one final push. Suarez boots it up way past the midfield. Charlie Kitch puts a good header on. Now kicked back to Los Fablos. Big ball up. Brady Poor, bad touch. Rolls towards the sideline. And that does it for the first half action of the home opener. Rutgers men's soccer leads the Sacred Heart Pioneers 2-1 after a hard 45 minutes fought. Will eight shots to the Pioneers 4, 3 on goal to Sacred Hearts 1, and something you might have expected going into this.
1: Yeah, definitely a much better half that you've seen throughout the entire first two games. You're pretty much where you want it to be. You're up, 2-1. The game is far from over. You know that the Pioneers will make a push come half number two, but you've got that first goal right off the bat, not even 3 minutes in, and then they had tied it. But now you do have the lead. One goal was taken back, but just stay poised. And you're expected to win this game, and that's most likely what they'll know that they have to do once they come out of the room.
0: I mean, outside of the one goal that Sacred Heart scored, which was more of a defensive breakdown as they were kind of just hanging about and then blasted up and put a good header on an even better cross. Scarlet Knights offense will probably score some more goals. They're looking real sharp, a lot sharper than they have earlier in the first two games of the season. We're going to step aside, and Sean Newcomb, our production director, and Reed Shirley are going to take you guys through a halftime show, so don't go anywhere. When we return, I'll pass things over to Will Carminati to take us home on this beautiful, beautiful Friday night here at URSAC Field. 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
3: And welcome into the College Avenue Student Center, high above on the fourth floor. I'm Sean Newcomb. To my left, Reed Shirley, joining you for this halftime show. Rutgers men's soccer is back. Rutgers sports are back. WRSU is back. You just heard Anthony Palumbo call the first half, where the Scarlet Knights lead the Sacred Heart Pioneers 2-1. A high-scoring affair, even had a goal called back due to VAR and offsides. Andrew Kitsch, both goals in that first half, one off the boot, one off the noggin. That's how the Scarlet Knights have that 2-1 lead. Ponce de Leon doing all he can, the new keeper for the Scarlet Knights from Northwestern. Heck of a player, had 12 clean sheets with the Wildcats. Now comes to the Scarlet Knights, and this is not the first game of the season. They are 0-1-1. First game was a draw against American on the road in D.C., and then stayed out there to face off with Georgetown, the fifth team in the country, a 2-1 loss. Now, I will say this, for those of you who watched that game, it's kind of a Chris Paul, you know, goal at the end there. 5 seconds left. It was a meaningless goal that had no effect on the game, made the stat sheet look better. But here at USAC Field, it is a 2-1 advantage, so the goal scoring is off. And you heard Tony and Will talk about what needed to happen against this team, an inferior Sacred Heart team, a team that you certainly should beat in Big Ten play. But, Reed, I'll throw it to you. What do you want to see from the Scarlet Knights in the second half?
8: Well, Rutgers has to stay aggressive. They put the pressure on them since the start of the game. They have 8 shots. They have 2 goals, and there's 1 shot that's been called back. So they've been at their neck the entire game. They got to continue to do that, and they could get this up to 4 maybe.
3: And you heard Tony say all the Spaniards over there for Sacred Heart, Alejandro, and in Barcelona. You got the Espanol going on from our guys on the call tonight. But the Big Ten men's soccer is no easy task. Washington, of course, the national champions last year in men's soccer. Where else do you see that other than the Big Ten? Lots of champions, of course, 3 footballs in a row, but that's a separate topic. Men's wins the men's basketball tournament. And not only that, you have UCLA winning the women's basketball. I could go on and on and on. Not the point here. It just means more in the Big Ten. That's the saying, right? Oh, that's the SEC. Not so fast, my friend. But Big Ten, only 4 teams make the Big Ten tournament. This is not quite conference play yet. You have plenty of games. Sacred Heart, this one, you should win. You should not have a problem closing out this game. In my opinion, you should not allow a goal. You don't even have to look for a goal. You should not allow a goal. Now, my prediction, I think you see a couple more in this game. Could it get interesting in the end? We'll see. I'm not sure. Jim McKeldry trying to find something going here early in the season. Struggled last year, of course. That is news to nobody. Just simply not good enough. 8-6-3 overall, but 3-5-2 in the conference.
4: kind of started to figure it out late there. You had that Big Ten opener win against Penn State, and then you lost to Northwestern. That's not that big of a surprise on the road. Ohio State, you won against that. Tie against Michigan, which that was an impressive tie. And then it all started falling apart towards the end of the season. Last five games, you went 0-4-1. So you want to get to a hot start, a fresh start. And all that said, Scarlet Knights still looking for their first win of the season. Currently defeated, not undefeated. They're defeated. So they're still looking for that win. And that first half, obviously Andrew Kitch was the man for the Scarlet Knights. But how do you keep that mentality? How do you get that throughout the rest of the season? Not only do you have to start fast, you got to finish fast as well.
8: Well, they have to play incredibly tough throughout the rest of the season. They have a lot of tough games coming up. They've got a tough schedule this year, and they got to play aggressive just like they are tonight. And I mean, so far in the season, only losing to Georgetown, that's nothing to scoff at. Going to a draw, 0-1-1. Hopefully, going to be 1-1-1 after tonight. I mean, Rutgers, they have a lot of potential this season, but they got to keep this momentum going. They can't lose too many like last season.
4: Yeah, and you look at the Big Ten, several teams in the rankings. Obviously, you have Washington that finished number one last year. You have Indiana ranked. You have Wisconsin ranked. You have Michigan State ranked. You have Ohio State. Like, a bunch of teams just got added from the poll, I think 4 or 5 from the Big Ten, because a lot is happening. Washington actually lost one of their games, so that was certainly interesting. Rutgers will travel there later in the season, a little road trip for them. But in this one, Andrew Kitch, can he get a hat trick? Can he get it? It's going to be a fun one to follow. Dan Karsten, he's around there. He's sniffing for one. But Lukovic, the new transfer, 2 assists in that first half. A player to watch. He's been sniffing too. Can he get that goal? Will be interesting to see. He even have Devin Stopek getting an apple with an assist. But it is a 2-1 Rutgers lead as they head into the second half of play. We're going to send it across all the way over to Busch Campus. Will Carminati will have play-by-play duties. That was the halftime show. I'm Sean Newcomb. My partner to my left, Reed Shirley, for this halftime. Thank you for joining us. Keep it tuned right here on 88.7 WSU-FM New Brunswick and online at WSU.org.
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1: And we're back here at RWJ Barnabas Health Stadium, where your Sac Field Rutgers men's soccer leads Sacred Heart 2-1 as we're getting set to start half number two. Tony Palumbo, Will Carminati here with you. Couldn't thank you enough for joining us here for the WRSU opener. We know it was supposed to be last night. We got all excited for last night. Rutgers home in soccer against BC. That game will not be made up. So this is the first game of the year for us, Rutgers men's soccer versus Sacred Heart. Also to note, on Sunday, Rutgers women's soccer versus Providence will now be a 6:45 p.m. start for us here on WRSU. It was supposed to be a 12:45, now 6:45 start. Just keep a note on that. But nonetheless, Tony, 2-1 lead here for Rutgers going into half number two. They lead in shots 8-4, and it was not the prettiest of first halves, but it's the first half that you wanted, because you pretty much had a bit of everything there. You had two goals, you gave up one, you know, you had some corners, you had some many great blocks, and you know, some players you just saw go down with injury, but both Master Demos and Topek seemed to be okay.
0: Yeah, you know, two guys that you really don't want to see go down, and Devin Stopek has, you know, had a very solid game so far, and really this defensive line has played really, really well in unison. And one thing, you know, outside of that one lapse, that one goal where, you know, the cross just beat it. They just got beat. They were caught sleeping because the offense was playing such a good job, doing such a good job of not allowing their line to be broken. They got lulled to sleep a little bit. But since that moment, they've really hunkered down, and it's all been Scarlet Knights.
1: And for Andrew Kitts, two shots, both of them on goal. Both of them have gone in the back of the net. He is on hat-trick watch for the Scarlet Knights. And, you know, he'll be the main player to watch, but also watch out for a couple of guys up front in Dan Karsten. Amir Lukovic had two assists to both Kitch's goals in that first half. He himself put one in the back of the net, but Karsten was just offside by inches. Could have been a 3-1 game here for Rutgers. A huge open week here for us on WRSU. Of course, on Sunday, we have the involvement fair. If you want to stop by, say what's up, say hello, meet us. We'll be there right outside the College Ave Student Center from 3 to 7 o'clock. Wednesday, we're going to have a very special WRSU crew outdoors right in front of College Ave Student Center. And Thursday, we will be at the Rutgers Boardwalk having a very great pregame show from 3 to 5 before myself and Sean Newcomb will have the call for Rutgers football 2026 opener against UMass, kickoff at 6 o'clock. But here we are getting set for the second half of action. Rutgers going right to left on the radio dial. Sacred Heart going left to right. Of course, Ponce de Leon in goal for the Scarlet Knights, for the Pioneers. Anthony Suarez still standing tall, trying to keep his team in this game over the next 45 minutes left to play. It'll be Sacred Heart possession to begin half number two. And Istanbuli will get set at the Block R logo to get things rolling. Whistle blows, and the kick, there she goes, and goes into the back end for Sacred Heart. A big boot in all the way across to the far side. That one headed up. It was by Los Fablos. And now near side, Braxton Montgomery will take it. Just right intercepted pass to the Pioneers. On the left side of the timeline for Sacred Heart, it'll be Moreno. And Moreno will pass across far side. It is over to Matt Sorrow. Had one busy first half on defense for Sacred Heart. And Suarez will boot that one away from his own goal. That one all the way going to deep Rutgers territory. Headed up. And now it is far side to William Pierce. Finds himself with the ball. A sky-high kick will sail out of bounds right near the Rutgers bench. And it'll be a throw-in for the Pioneers. Now on the back end, Alvaro Moreno passes far side over to Matt Sorrow. They play give-and-go catch. And Moreno will hold it on the left side of the timeline. Passes now to over to his right. It is over to Los Fablos. Los Fablos, tight defense there from Pierce. Passes up across now the timeline. Passes near side in front of his own bench. Goes to Savadillo. And now will be Los Fablos keeping it a minute into this second half. On that center circle now, intercepted pass by Master Daniels. Pierce passes up ahead, trying to find his man in Karsten. Now it'll be taken up by Angelone. Falls down, contact with the defender there in Dybert. And there'll be a whistle that blows a foul on Rutgers. Looking like that one going on to Ponzio, and it'll go Sacred Heart possession.
0: Right now, the Scarlet Knights, their key really so far is, you know, make Sacred Heart work to break that first line. The attacking, you know, three, whoever it may be, between Lukovic, Karsten, Kitsch, Pierce, whoever it is up top, they've done a great job of working, making Sacred Heart really just pass around their back and force stuff up towards the front of the field.
1: Now right at the block, our center circle will pass far side to Los Fablos. Rutgers not given any much room. Far pass up ahead now on that far side goes over to Siva Duo. And he'll be side tackled by Pierce. Ball stolen away near side in that right corner. Now Angelone trying to break out. Has some room in front. Pass through two defenders. Try to get it up to Pierce. But it's now taken by Los Fablos. He'll sky that one away out of play. And it'll go Rutgers possession.
0: And he is still down right now. Whistle blown, and two Scarlet Knights players are going to run over and check on him.
1: Cevedillo still down off that slide tackle from William Pierce. Looks like he's holding that left knee. Charlie Kitsch, excuse me, on that slide tackle. He's now up trying to get some movement on that right knee, moving very gingerly. Clock stopped at 42:27. Remaining in half number two.
0: Yeah, he seems to be okay. Some injuries so far for both these sides.
1: Yeah, that's not the third one we can count. Trying to put some weight on that. On that knee, I guess they're going to review it for a potential card.
0: It was a hard tackle. I would not be shocked if they decide to give Kitsch a card here.
1: Now, we know, just to refresh ourselves with the rules, if it's a red card, that player cannot play the next game.
0: Correct.
1: So, you know, any loss for this Rutgers team, especially in, you know, you don't want to say every single game is a big game, but the way they have the opponents lined up on this schedule, every game pretty much is a big game, especially when you schedule those non-conference games. I mean, like, you know how it'll go this year, but next year it's going to be pretty interesting to see, because it's pretty much going to be split into two seasons next year. There's going to be a maximum of 18 games played in the fall from late August to November, and then there'll be a pause. There'll be a pause in the season. They'll come back in the spring. Sometime in February, and they'll be able to play a maximum of 10 games up until the window in the spring. And, you know, the Big Ten tournament, national championship, all of that good stuff will be in the spring. So it will be a pretty busy spring.
0: Very busy spring, but also very just an interesting, you know, trying to adopt what most of, like, way soccer is really formatted throughout the entire world.
1: Yeah.
0: You know, schedule wise. But I have my own personal gripes with it, but it, you know, for players, you know, cramming an entire season in just the fall is quite difficult, especially with the amount of running, you know, the intense exercise. And it does take away of teams don't need as much depth.
1: Yeah.
0: Especially for next season. Obviously you want depth, but something that's so important is guys get so burnt out during the season. And you saw it with the Scarlet Knights last year. They just didn't have enough energy going in trying to finish the year.
1: Looks to be no card whatsoever on Charlie Kitsch. So we will play on. Sacred Heart has it in its own territory. Now pass up far side. They're trying to break on Lawn. Heave pass up ahead. Now it is to Instambouli. And on far side, he'll play with Stopek. Whistle blows. Looks like he was just offside there. Now there's an offside throwing now by Rutgers. Scarlet Knights trying to find something to generate. He's right up ahead now to Angeloni. Near side in front of the Sacred Heart bench. He now gets past his defender. Now retreats back out. Now pass over to Charlie Kitsch playing left back. Give and go with Stopek playing center back in front of Ponce de Leon in goal. Right side now it is for Collins. Right back to Stopek. Stopek. A long boot pass, headed now by a pioneer, intercepted now by Pierce. Pierce heads up to Montgomery, playing in the middle. Now pass inside the box, trying to find a lane. It gets around to the defender, was taken down. It was DiPonzio right there. And the Scarlet Knights draw a penalty on Sacred Heart. That'll be the fifth foul for the Pioneers.
0: Yeah, DiPanzio just doing an incredible job of zigzagging his body. Which way am I going to go? Which way am I going to go? And just a lack of, you know, poisonous to be able to not foul there. And, you know, looking like it'll be Nick Collins who's going to step up and take it. Did not take a single penalty last year, if I'm not mistaken.
1: It'll be a free kick from the penalty spot for Nick Collins. Collins trying to make it a two-goal lead for Rutgers. Steps up, shot, and a goal! Lower right side beats Suarez, and it's a 3-1 lead for the Scarlet Knights just under 5 minutes into this second half.
0: Nick Collins, you know, you don't see defenders taking penalties too often just because they usually don't get a lot of shots on net. You want a guy who's consistently shooting the ball, but they trusted one of their most trustworthy guys. He picked his spot. He decided to go bottom right. It was a great guess by Anthony Suarez. He got there, just slipped right under him, and that is a perfect penalty. And here's why. You want to go either top corners if you can. It's the hardest place to save. Or you want to go on the ground, low driven, and pick a post. You never, ever, ever want to go middle height. It is how they save the shot. The fact that Nick Collins was able to just kind of pass it hard into the bottom corner, you know, that's a very trustworthy penalty taker, and that is something you're looking forward to, especially later on in the season. Last year, they didn't have a set penalty taker. Sometimes Dan Carson, sometimes Yoshi Shelb, and it kind of bit them in the butt sometimes.
1: Definitely paid off there. Collins scores his first of the season from 12 yards out, and Scarlet Knights now up 3-1, 40-45 to play in half number two. Sacred Heart trying to get one back. Pass inside, now taken by Stopak. He'll pass up top. It is to Mastrodimos, who just kicked that one right out of bounds to the Sacred Heart bench. Now thrown from Tierno. Tierno near side, trying to find someone to throw into. And he finds a man right in front in Cevedillo. And now Kitsch will take it on the back end, pass all the way across the far side of the timeline. And will now be taken up by Moreno. Moreno playing center back. So he'll take one step in front of the center circle, now to go out. Now pass up across the timeline over to the captain in Istanbuli. Istanbuli now passes far side to Los Fablos. Now pass all the way up in the middle. Poked up. It was by Mastrodimos. No one there to take it except for Ponce de Leon in goal. Now pass up to Stopak. Passes the right side to Collins. Collins will find his man in DiPanzio. DiPanzio back to Collins. Give and go over to Stopak now. Stopak passes to his left. To Charlie Kitsch. Near side now, Angelone gets through his defender. Step to his right now. Angelone lost control, trying to get it back. He does. Goes across that timeline. Couldn't get past the man right there in Marquez. And now it'll be taken by Dibert. There's some contact between Dibert and Pierce. And it'll go Sacred Heart way. Just joining us, 3-1 Rutgers lead. 39-12 to play in half number two. Rutgers score two, both by Andrew Kitsch in the first half, now just won by Nick Collins off the penalty shot. That one will go out of bounds all the way on the goal line near side. It will be Scarlet Knight ball. Ponce de Leon, so far tonight, hasn't recorded a save, just one shot on goal, and it's been a goal for Sacred Heart from Brady Port. Braxton Montgomery on that far side. So he'll throw this one in. Got the opportunity here for the Scarlet Knights. They'll hand off now. It is to Collins. We'll throw into Stopak. Stopak has it. Pass over to his left and Charlie Kitsch. Kitsch right back to goal in Ponce de Leon. Not trying to, you know, rush anything here for Rutgers. Have a two-goal lead. Trying to play conservative, but not too conservative. Get a bit aggressive if you have the chance. Angelone now has it near side, taking it across the timeline in front of his own bench. Goes right now, goes left. Angelone on that left side. Through two defenders, now passes up top to Sesumbule. Sesumbule right at the front of the box to DiPanzio. Gets through two defenders, can't exactly get the ball cleanly. Now taken up by Sacred Heart. It's booted away by Los Fablos. Headed up top on the chest. It's taken up by Bermudez. Contact between Pierce and Dierton. And now Montgomery takes it in the middle. Up top to DiPanzio. DiPanzio trying to break out left side. Passes left side now for Angelone, trying to find a lane in front. And a wide shot by Lukovic just goes left of the goal. Opportunity for Rutgers, just a shot goes wide. 10th shot of the game for the Scarlet Knights.
0: Yeah, they've just been blasting it on net, and I'm trying to look at who was, I believe, the only two people who took penalties last year was Dan Karsten. I believe he took two, and Yoshi Shelp took one, and they were one of three.
1: Okay.
0: So Karsten made his on his home opener against Providence in that win, and then missed his against Washington, and that was one of the biggest misses of the season, quite honestly, as they would have went up 1-0, I believe.
1: Sesambula intercepts that pass. Now it is over to Angelone, left side, left wing through two defenders. Now

0: There's been 10 shots allowed, 4 of them being on goal. Hasn't recorded a save himself. As Ponce de Leon will have it in goal, taken by Kitch. He'll pass over right side. Now it is to Collins. Collins pass up ahead to DiPanzio. Touch pass over to Mastrodimos. Try to throw it all the way to Montgomery. Far side racing for it. Did not win that battle for the ball. As now will be pioneer possession. It'll be a throw on the far side for Sacred Heart. Just about 10 minutes into half number two. 3-1 Rutgers lead. It'll be thrown far side from Sacred Heart. The Pioneers got to get at least 2 goals if they want to at least draw this game. Now a stolen pass by Montgomery at the top of the box. Goes left now, goes right, passes it over to Lukovic up top. DiPanzio shot blocked away. It was by the captain himself, Istanbul. Trying to bring some spark into his team. It's now hooked on that left corner, try to pass up headed now by Mastrodimos. As in front of the Rutgers bench, it's taken by Sevedillo. Now pass Los Fablos. Punched it ahead. Sessomboule now on that timeline. Gives it over to Charlie Kitch. Over now right side for Stopek. Give and go with Sessomboule. Right at the middle of the field. A pass over right side for Stopak, right in that center circle. Up top to Mastrodimos, gets up across now the middle. Lukovic with contact, couldn't exactly get it now. A chance the other way for Sacred Heart. Trying to get across Mastrodimos is Otalora. And Otalora now retreat back to his defense. Now on the center back, it'll be Moreno. Moreno passes over to his left in Sorrow. Sorrow now far side. Gives it over to Dibert. Dibert will give right back to Sorrow. Now over Moreno, passes near side for Los Fablos. Long pass on the ground over to Sevedillo. Contact from Charlie Kish. Now he'll take it and pass it up ahead. Missed opportunity. Couldn't exactly get it. Was DiPanzio. Gives it away. Now over to Sacred Heart on that far side. Dibert tries to get through a defender. Steps up through contact, goes to his left, taken away. It was by Mastrodimos. He'll kick that one away and retreat out. That one will sail to the Sacred Heart bench. It'll be a throw now. It is from Alejandro Tierno, the grad defender from Tudela, Spain, from the Universidad Pública de Navarra. Love that Espanol, man.
1: Yeah. I mean, I believe you're a Cuban, correct?
0: I am.
1: Yeah, there you go.
0: Certainly am. As now Sacred Heart trying to get an opportunity taken away now. It is by DiPanzio. DiPanzio passes up to Pierce. Pierce now Sessomboule over to Lukovic, trying to find a racing Braxton Montgomery. Now he gets it on that far side, a feed from Collins, but he couldn't get it cleanly. Goes out of bounds. Potential missed opportunity there for Rutgers. We know Montgomery, the speedster himself, and couldn't quite capitalize on that chance. 32-32 to go in half number two.
1: And I like the creativity of head coach Jim McElderry of using Braxton Montgomery almost as like a Swiss Army knife right now.
0: Yeah.
1: He played mostly center back almost exclusively last season. He's kind of taken on a role now as he's, you know, playing more of a right wing back of sorts. It's quite interesting.
0: Yeah, now seeing him going back, but when he's on offense, he's on that win. Now passes near side, inside the box, pass for Sacred Heart. Poked away, it was by Stopek. It was a huge race from Sevedillo. Couldn't capitalize inside the box. And now a long heave pass it is. DiPanzio can't get it on the other way. A feed from Lukovic. And it's back in goal for Suarez. Suarez passes up middle, now right side for Los Fablos. He'll pass cross over to Moreno. Moreno swings far side. It is over to Sorrow. Sorrow right back to Moreno in the middle. Center back Moreno steps up, trying to find someone to pass to. He'll just go right to his man on the right side in Los Fablos. Kicked up ahead now. It was by Marquez. Headed back for Mastrodimos over to Lukovic. Lukovic now on a rush the other way to DiPanzio. DiPanzio near side from the Big Ten logo in front of his bench. Goes left now, goes right. Try to pass inside the box.

0: trying to find Pierce, get a shot on goal. It's blocked away by a Sacred Heart defender.
1: It looks like that one was Alvaro Moreno putting his body on the line to keep it a two-goal game.
2: That was an excellent, excellent slide tackle from Moreno there. You have no real time to really think about it. As soon as that ball gets played, you have to make your decision. Am I slide tackling, and how confident am I that William Pierce is going to take the shot? Because if he doesn't and I slide tackle, you're out of luck. So you really have to, you know, weigh your options there. Great, excellent job.
0: A long huge pass trying to find Angelone. Couldn't cash in exactly. It was headed out by Tierno. And it'll be a throw-in for the Scarlet Knights near side in their own territory. Decent-sized crowd here for the home opener at Ursac Field. No rain tonight, thankfully. And Rutgers trying to send these fans home with a signature win in their home opener. So now be opportunity. Throwing near side, long pass from Stopek, headed up in front, trying to get it on goal, just sails over the goal. And down goes Suarez, and he seems to have getting contact to the head. Suarez is down in goal for Sacred Heart. Looked like there was a header right in front, just too many bodies in there for it. William Pierce, and as well, Lukovic was in the 6-yard box crease for the Scarlet Knights. Suarez is up, seems to be all good. He'll take it from his own goal. A long heave boot goes across the halfway line. Chested down by Collins, passes Stopak now over to his left side and Kitch. Charlie Kitch passes over now. Angelone just gave it right away. And right away, right back to Rutgers from Bermudez, pass to Stopak. Stopak passes to Mastrodimos. Mastrodimos on the right side. And Montgomery gives and goes with Mastrodimos. Now right to the back in Collins. And Collins over to Stopak, back to Collins on the right side. I'll give over Mastrodimos. Right back to Stopak. Rutgers, as I said, trying to build a big wall on the back end. And Collins, Stopak, and Charlie Kitch. It's chested up by Los Fablos, trying to get through the defender. Los Fablos kicks it up. Now on a rush, here comes Sacred Heart. It passes over far side, give and go. Los Fablos trying to find a lane. A shot and a block and save by Charlie Kitch. William Pierce now takes it the other way for Rutgers. Long heave pass up ahead to Ponzio, trying to find Angelone. Angelone just kicks it right back at out of bounds and goal, but nonetheless, massive block there from Charlie Kitch in his own box.
2: I mean, just too selfless. Someone's got to take the shot earlier for Sacred Heart, and Charlie Kitch just saved the goal. I mean, that is a point-blank shot, even about a few yards, I mean, just outside the six, quite honestly. That cannot happen for either squad, letting a shot be that open and then also taking so long.
0: DiPanzio just lost his control there. There's a side tackle once again. Down goes Diebert. And it'll be Sacred Heart ball. Another foul on Rutgers. That'll be their 8th foul of the game. 27:55 remaining in half number 2. A handful of subs getting set to come on for Sacred Heart. That being Al Muthara as well with Pineda and Dokoff coming in for the Pioneers. Jim McKeldry won't exactly get any subs on himself. Sacred Heart has possession. Los Fablos passes far side. It is over to Sorrow. Sorrow give and go across the timeline. Pioneers trying to make some work here. Right in the middle, Istanbuli. Istanbuli right passes back to Sorrow on that halfway line. Now gives it in the center back over to Moreno. Moreno passes to his left. Sorrow still has it. Pressured by DiPanzio. Give and go touch pass now over to Poor. That far side, Sacred Heart. Tight defense from Mastrodimos. And he'll cause that one to go out of bounds. It'll stay Pioneer ball. Your Pioneer throwing near side. On that line, Moreno. Give and go right side over to Los Fablos. Los Fablos being patient with it. Passes to Dokoff. Dokoff in the middle. Now all the way far side. trying to make something work of the Pioneers here. Step inside the box. Tight defense by Montgomery. Strip that one away from Poor. Sacred Heart, though, gets it back off a bad pass. Moreno will have it in the center. Now passing over to the right side, Los Fablos. Opportunity here for Dokov and Sacred Heart. Taking down Lukovic. Side tackle now comes in is Sorrow out of nowhere. Far side now, pass now. Gives it over to Poor. Parr sets it inside the box. Battered away by Ponce de Leon. And trying to get headed up, it was by Tierno. Couldn't even quite get it over to Angelo now. Miscommunication between Pierce and Sesson Boulay. Somehow finds its way to Ponce de Leon and goal. Boots it up now to the center circle. Center circle for Los Fablos. Pass over to Sorrow. And he'll give it right back to Moreno. Andrew Kitch and looking like that's going to be Simon Gorchowski getting set to come back on for the Scarlet Knights, talking with Jim McKeldry. On that far side now, passing the center circle, Moreno giving go over to Los Fablos. Los Fablos crosses that timeline. Trying to cash in here. Sacred Heart trying to get back within one. Los Fablos pass across. Long heave pass on the far side over to Poor from Moreno. That one will go out of bounds. It'll be Rutgers' possession.
2: Scarlet Knights doing a great job of doing what they need to do, which is playing pretty clean defense and, you know, creating the best chances that they can for themselves. Outside, you know, that lapse, letting a shot get that close, obviously not ideal, but an excellent job by I'm still stuck on that Charlie Kitch slide tackle. That was an incredible anticipation from him and really honestly saved a goal. And you know, you're up 3-1. You feel like you have this nice, comfy safety net. But a two-goal lead is one of the most dangerous leads to have in soccer. It's one of the most blown leads that there is. And you got to be careful because one goal, and this could be, you know, a bit scary for the Scarlet Knights.
0: Gorchowski and Andrew Kitch come on for DiPanzio and Angelone. There's a pass on the far side. Sorrow has it on the back. Now, touch pass headed up by Mastrodimos. Taken down now. It's now given over to Al Muthara. Sorrow has it. Pass over right back. It is to Los Fablos. Los Fablos give and go over to Tierno. Tierno tried to pass it to Tierno. Gets taken down hard. Contact by Montgomery. And another player down, Alejandro Tierno. Grad defender now gets right back up. Let's try to waste no time at all whatsoever. 23:48 to go in half number two.
2: The Scarlet Knights got to be smart here. There's no reason to try to argue, get a card. I mean, if it's a foul, it's a foul. This is not a, you know, if you're Braxton Montgomery, this is not life or death. You don't need to be, you know, risking a possible card. You know, this is pretty far out. This shouldn't lead to a goal. Although you don't want to give up a set piece, you know, take a breath.
0: Yeah. This will be a kick opportunity here for Al Muthara. Al Muthara right in front of his bench near side. Raises the hand. Gets ready to set. Sails this one over in the box. Contact headed up. What a save there by Ponce de Leon with the left hand. Amazing head. Even better save by Ponce de Leon.
2: You know, made me eat my words there. It was pretty far out. It was a great cross. And, you know, Ponce de Leon has had a few of those, you know, quick time decision-making saves this season and has come up big in every single one.
0: Now from the corner, opportunity from Istanbuli. Allen's cleared out by Charlie Kitch. You can feel the game getting tighter here with 23 minutes to play. Alejandro Tierno on that timeline. He'll pass over in the box, headed up by Stopek. And now taken by Pierce, gets tackled, no call. And here comes Sacred Heart the other way. Pass inside the box, couldn't find anything, too wide. And Ponce de Leon will indeed fall on it. William Pierce, I'm liking what I'm seeing from him. He runs hard, he gives his hard energy there. Of course, the grad student from Christchurch, New Zealand. So from the complete opposite side of the world. But now Sacred Heart trying to find an opportunity here in the middle. Contact there between Collins and Muthara. Al Muthara. Now on that far side, right side of the box, wide heave pass. Headed down. What a block once again from Collins. And Collins saves it right in front of the net. That was Sevadio. Had the opportunity right in front of the net. Now a corner opportunity far side for Sacred Heart off that block from Collins. That one's booted inside the box, headed by Stopak. And he'll give it now over to Mastrodinos. Montgomery now on a race going the other way. Montgomery has to get around three defenders. Can he do it on that far side? He'll stop, and that one just will sail out of bounds. Indeed, he went off Montgomery. Tight defense there it was from Sorrow far side. And Sacred Heart will now take it. 3-1 lead, Rutgers over Sacred Heart. 21-20 to play in half number two. Playing center back now for the Pioneers is Danny Dokoff. Those Fablos passes to Moreno. Moreno trying to slow things down. Got to generate a chance here. 21 even to play. Now far side for the Pioneers. Passes right in the middle. Istanbuli. And he's shoved down by Pierce. No call there. Scratch that. Now a call comes in. Pierce thought he may have gotten away with one. Just kind of shoved him down right at the timeline. And now Moreno will have it. Pass inside the center circle. Block R. Pineda passes left side now. Right to the left back in Sorrow. Center back now, Moreno. Right back over to Los Fablos. Los Fablos cross pass over to Sorrow. Right back to Moreno. Back to Sorrow on that timeline. Right now over to Los Fablos. Not much going here for Sacred Heart. A lot of back and forth passes. Now it's long heave pass inside to the box, and it'll go right to the feet of Ponce de Leon. He'll ground this one. Ponce de Leon looking to throw it. Takes a couple of jogs up. He'll throw it over to his right side and Nick Collins. Nick Collins on that far side. Boosts this one across the timeline. Poke pass now over to Istanbuli. Mastrodimos falls down on contact, taken up now by Sacred Heart. It's hit off of Kitsch, right back to Mastrodimos. Now, played back on that timeline. Contact there between Pierce and Poor. Poor gets taken down by Mastrodimos on a rush. And there's a foul call on Rutgers. Looks like Brady Poor just down there on that far side off a shove from Mastrodimos. They will indeed call a foul on Zach Mastrodimos, UCLA transfer.
2: He's trying to argue a little bit, plead his case. Although that almost never works.
0: Oh, yeah.
2: Literally, actually, I don't know if I've ever really seen an instance where...
0: Not a single time.
2: Where the ref's like, oh, yeah, I was wrong, actually. Let me reconsider.
0: Now we'll be on the far side. Istanbuli trying to kick this one in. He'll boot it right over to Dokoff. Dokoff in the middle. Sail pass up front now. Headed down by Lukovic. Taken by Gorchowski on that tight right corner. Now try to find his man in Pierce. Now poked up it is by Dokoff. Now Dokoff passes back. It is to Sorrow. Center circle block R from Moreno. Right side now it is over to Tierno. Tierno near side to Los Fablos. Los Fablos give and go with Tierno. Tierno now makes a step up, kicks this one in front of the in the box, in front of the net, and is headed back to Mastrodimos. Mastrodimos now gives it away. Sacred Heart on that far side, pass right in the middle, Dokoff. Dokoff to Los Fablos on his right. Los Fablos goes right now, goes left, pass over. Dokoff back over to Sorrow. Stepping up is Pierce. Passes right in the middle. Give and go right back. It is to Dokoff. Dokoff trying to find his man on the far side. Now passes over. It is to Pineda. Pineda back to Sorrow. Sorrow, center circle, Moreno. Right side, Los Fablos. Los Fablos passes up in front. Couldn't quite get it. Was Sevadio. Now I'll be right in the middle. Pierce tries to take it. Passes back to Collins now.
2: Sevadio and Charlie Kitch have been handsy for the past 2 minutes of your straight just pushing each other. I'm surprised nothing has been called yet between either of them. And, you know, Charlie Kitch getting the better of the two in that matchup.
0: Now Collins will give it back and go to Ponce de Leon. Ponce de Leon right back to Stopek. There's been a moth in this booth that's been killing me all game. One of them landed on my face earlier.
2: Dude, I like accidentally, I was like, oh, what's this little piece of, you know, fuzz on my chair? I pick it up and it's a bug flying in my hand.
0: It's crazy. Great to be back here.
2: Great to be back.
0: Nowhere else I'd rather want to be right now, man. This is great. 3-1 Rutgers lead, 17 minutes to play in half number two.
2: You mean RWJ Barnabas Health Stadium at USAC Field.
0: Correct.
2: Gosh,
0: correct.
2: What a mouthful.
0: The new and improved.
2: There's no even real acronym to come up with that.
0: Yeah.
2: RWJ is the acronym.
0: It is. Sacred Heart on a chance now, trying to go on that far side from Al Muthara. Now passing the middle to the captain, Istanbuli, trying to get that one right on goal into the hands of Ponce de Leon. Didn't even phase a sweat. He just gloves that down. 16 and a half to play. It was pushed down. Ponce de Leon gets pushed down right in his own goal from the Pioneers.
2: And a yellow card given.
0: And that's very clear there. That one will go on Johan Bermudez.
2: Yeah, that's pretty fun. I mean, that is just, I can't say the term on air, but how do I say this? Poophousery. That is some poophousery from Rafael Ponce de Leon. I mean, catching the ball, putting it right at your feet, waiting, daring a frustrated attacker to come and take it, and that is exactly what he got to do. He took the, I mean, Johan took the bait. That's all you could say. He went for the cheese.
0: Always have to go for the cheese, man.
2: Cheeseman, Justin Cheeseman, of course. He'll, a WRSU member.
0: He'll be on the call September 7th, men's soccer with Sean Newcomb.
2: Was that intentional?
0: No.
2: Because as soon as I said, anytime, it's gotten to the point where anytime I say cheese, I think of Justin Cheeseman.
0: You have to, man.
2: He's the Cheeseman.
0: Queso.
2: Is that his new nickname? We getting that to stick?
0: Could be. Could be. Now pass trying to find inside. Andrew Kitch now has it off his right toe. Sesambulame passes near side to Montgomery, and now Sacred Heart with an interception. Sacred Heart going the other way. Bermudez gets shoved down by Sesambulame. No call there, Sesambulame. Back pass over to Charlie Kitch. Now it is over center back to Stopek. Mastrodimos finds Kitch. Intercept the pass once again from Sacred Heart. He'll just kick that one over on goal. That one was Dibert. Brady Poor gets back in this game for Sacred Heart. Had their one and only goal in this matchup. 15:42 to play in half number two. Andrew Kitch now has it on that timeline. Sesambulame over to Charlie Kitch, left back. Sesambulame gives right back over to Stopek. Stopek passes to Pierce, far side, passes up ahead on a rush. Now Gorchowski enters the box right side, trying to find a lane, trying to get that one on net. Over to Montgomery, shot it wide. And now it is over in the box. And man, what a wide open cage Montgomery had. Shot it way wide, high and right. Could have iced this game away.
2: Now that is a very hard shot to score. Contrary to popular belief, yes, the net is open, but that ball has a lot of spin on it coming your way. You have to one-time it, and obviously the goalie is recovered, for at least for the most part. So by the time you're actually kicking it, you have to keep it low-driven, keep yourself over on top of the ball, and you know visually it looks like, oh my gosh, how do you miss that? How do you send it so wide and high? It's not an easy job to keep on top of the ball, especially when it's coming at you with a lot of spin.
0: Andrew Kitch trying to play this one down off of Dokov. And he will indeed give and go with Pierce. Pierce tried to find Lukovic going the other way. Hit off a defender for the Pioneers. And Sacred Heart went out, take it. It's Tierno. Tierno on the near side of the timeline. He'll pass over it is to his man in Dokov. Dokov give and go over left side. Sorrow passes far side. Bring up now Dokov over to the captain himself and Istanbule. Istanbule over to Tierno. Tierno pass near side. Finds that one over to Nikolia. And Charlie Kitch will boot this one into the first row of Yersak Field to try and halt possession a little bit. Whole wave of subs coming in for Jim Montgomery's squad. Dan Carson being one of them, Joshua Jerome, Dylan Carlson, and as well you will see Hector Criado make his way onto the field. Hector Criado, the freshman defender. And a little bit of a hydration break for both squads, trying to get themselves through. 13:49 to go in half number two. 3-1 Rutgers lead over Sacred Heart. As they'll be throwing near side from Matt Sorrow. Sorrow long heave passing side the box. Just kicked out by his own man in Dokov. And Ponce de Leon will take it. Ponce de Leon. He's got Stopek to his right. Criado to his left. Gives it over to Criado. And passed over to Andrew Kitch in the middle. He just poked that one right into the replay center on that near side. Sacred Heart throws in to Yerno. Now passes back to Los Fablos. Los Fablos will find his man in goal in Suarez. Now, say for Sacred Heart, you can't find two goals and tie or three and win. You end up losing this game. You're now 0-2-1. Do you make a change in goal?
2: The problem is they've not. I can't really blame Anthony Suarez for the
0: not
2: goals conceded today. One's a penalty, and the other two were not that savable.
0: There was contact down low in the field. Looking like it was Alvaro Moreno who went down there. No card, just a foul. That one will end up going on Dylan Carlson. Sub who just came in the game for the Scarlet Knights, the junior midfielder. Now Los Fablos will have it. Pass over right side to Dokov. Dokov trying to find someone in the box. Now it's headed by Jerome. Now going the other way, Andrew Kitch has it. Kitch crosses that timeline with speed. Trying to get past his defender and Dokov. Gets around. Goes right now. Goes left. Here comes Kitch. Enters top of the box. Right side. Trying to find his man with a shot. And that one goes in the back of the net. Scarlet Knights, it's Dylan Carlson. His first of the year. And a 4-1 lead for the Scarlet Knights. You can kiss this one goodbye.
2: An excellent offensive performance from the Scarlet Knights all around. We talk about how they needed to get offense going. They needed to show some form of life today, and that is exactly what they did. Putting up a four spot on a good but struggling Sacred Heart team was much needed. They're showing everyone, every opponent they have going down the stretch, that, hey, although we've struggled those first two games to get on the board, this team is legit.
0: That's exactly the message they wanted to send. They're up 4-1, 12:03 to play in half number two. And for... once again, you know, that was not really a fault on Suarez in goal. Yes, you saw Kitch come in top of the box, passing over right side on a rush. Carlson just comes right in and banks that one lower right side. 3-goal advantage for the Scarlet Knights. Assisted goal, as I said, by Andrew Kitch. What a night for Andrew Kitch, man. I mean, 2 goals, 1 assist so far. And Rutgers up 4-1, as I said, 12 minutes to play, and trying to walk into the sunset, their first win of the season. And they'll have a week off before their next matchup, as I said, facing Seton Hall here at Yersak Field next Friday. Anthony Palumbo, Jay Tomlinson will be on that call, 6:45 p.m. start. It's right in the middle. It's pass over near side, just way over the head of Joey Nicolia. And it'll be Scarlet Knight possession the other way. Ponce de Leon will take it in goal. 15 shots for Rutgers in this one. 5 of them landed on goal. 4 of them have found the back of the net. That's a long heave pass from Ponce de Leon in the center circle. And now Sacred Heart intercepted. There it is by Sisson Boulmé. Slide tackle once again. That one from Moreno. And down goes Carlson, the man who just scored the goal. That'd be a yellow card on Sacred Heart. That'll be yet another one for them. That'll be their third this game. And that goes against their captain, Danny Istanbuli. It's one on Marquez, one on Istanbuli, and one on Bermudez. 10:56 to play. 4-1 lead for the Scarlet Knights.
2: Would not have predicted Dylan Carlson was scoring today. Has not played a whole lot. Really only saw action three games last season. Started against Seton Hall. Only played 65 minutes total and has not played so far this season.
0: Headed over top of the box. Kitch now has it. Kitch lost a bit of control. And is now taken by the Pioneers. Those followers try to pass up ahead over to Poor. As contact from Poor on... Looking like that was on Stopak. Stopak goes down, but he gets right back up. Definitely, of course, stay tuned to post-game story coming up on WRSU.org. Looking to speak with head coach Jim McKeldry after this matchup between Rutgers and Sacred Heart. Now swung over near side to Carson. Carson hasn't seen much. Second half goes right now, goes left. Pass cross crease. It's booted out by the defense of the Pioneers. Taken up now it is by Criado. Pass up top. Kitch now finds it. Lane. Lukovic. Just a wide shot. Wide right. Lukovic off his left foot. Couldn't get it cleanly. A lot of spin on that ball. Would have been one he wanted to get back. Was credited with the goal to make it 2-1. Was taken back off from an offsides. Suarez will boot it out of his own net. Played down on the chest. It was by Poor. Not taken up. Jerome try to have some tight defense. Now back it is to Los Fablos. Moreno passes over to Sorrow. Sorrow, left back. Pass over to Pineda. Pineda on that timeline. He'll retreat over left side. Sky high, boot, headed by Criado. Criado trying to get it over to Sesumbume, Andrew Kitch now. And Kitch with some contact on Los Fablos. A lot of pushing and shoving. A lot of words going on right here.
2: Temper's flaring.
0: And it's a brawl out of your sack field.
2: After, I don't know if you could ever call anything a brawl after that woman's soccer fight a few years ago.
0: That's
2: nothing
0: true.
2: Nothing will top that brawl.
0: That's true. It's a bit calm down now. But you have to wonder what was indeed going on there with Kitch and Los Fablos. It was a bit of Los Fablos fell down, tried to bring Kitch down with him. Kitch didn't like it, clearly. And there'll be some cards issued out to a number of players here.
2: Yeah, I mean, for the Pioneers, I mean, just frustration. This game is obviously not going the way you wanted it to. You got, punched in the mouth early, giving up a goal in the first few minutes. So yellow card is given there. You respond, but since then have really just kind of gone quietly into the night.
0: Number of subs getting ready to come on for both Sacred Heart and Rutgers. That one will go on Los Fablos, the yellow card. It'll be Stopak getting set to boot this one, but five subs coming on for Sacred Heart. Going to have two coming on for Rutgers. That'll be for the Scarlet Knights. Start off with Cedric Lemaire. That one will be on the back end. And Noah Hannawald will make his first appearance here at Yersak Field. Has two games played this season. Now, first one here at home, of course, the freshman from Germany. Was a late addition to this team.
2: I would not be surprised if we see more of him down the stretch as well. I mean, we haven't gotten to see a whole lot of him in the first two games, but he has looked pretty solid in the touches he's had on the ball. He seems pretty poised and obviously has some good experience you know, before coming here as well. So this the moment's not too big. We know that.
0: It's a long heave pass on over near side to Gorchowski. Heads this one down. On the near side, it'll be kicked out of bounds from Tierno. It'll be a throw-in near side from Tierno. Sacred Heart playing in their own defensive zone. That's a large throw-in. Batted down by Essambulame. And on that near side, Obi Stopak passes over to Essambulame. Collins, sky high over to Criado. That was kicked right in front of the Rutgers bench. That one from Sacred Heart in Nicolia. 8:10 to play here in half number two. Zobi Gorchowski to throw it in near side. He'll throw it in way over the head of Hannawald. And he'll go over a boot away from Essambulame. We'll kick that one over to our good friend at Arvish. You can't make out who that is exactly on the camera. But nonetheless, was about 2 feet away from her.
2: Good friend Tanner Stein, the station entertainment director, is, I believe, directly on top of us.
0: Yeah, and so is our good buddy, WRSU alum, Dave
2: yes,
0: Palumbo.
2: Two WRSU guys standing on top of us.
0: Yeah. Shout out our vision for all they do. Some great pizza. Well, some okay pizza.
2: Okay pizza. Listen, free pizza, can't complain.
0: Great offer. Okay pizza, yeah. Everything bagel seasoned crust.
2: I didn't hate it, didn't love it.
0: I liked it.
2: I prefer just sesame, you know,
0: yeah,
2: crispy
0: that's
2: pizza
0: true.
2: Does on their vodka slices, just sesame seeds on the crust.
0: I like it.
2: Doing a little too much with everything.
0: Yeah. Yeah. It'll be Criado on the back end, passes to Gorchowski. Hannawald now across the other side of the timeline on a rush. Poke pass away. It was there from Danny Dokoff to strip Hannawald.
2: Danny Double D Dokoff. They don't call him that. Maybe.
0: Two more subs going on for Rutgers in the next stoppage. Some contact between Carson there and Nico Ochoa. There'll be a boot all the way on that far side. Collins tried to beat out the man in Lanzilli. And that one will go out of play.
2: That was an excellent slide tackle from Nick Collins. I mean, just stealing candy from a baby out there. And that was on the edge of the box, too. If he messes that up, that's a penalty.
0: Now Ponce Leon will have it in goal. He'll just hand it right over to Stopak. Stopak in his own box. Looking to find someone to just pass it over to. Pass Carlson, give and go. Now Carlson passes over far side over to Dan Carson. Carson on a rush the other way. It'll be Montgomery far side. Now gives it over Carlson. Right inside the center circle, Essambulame. Now Criado. Criado over to Jerome. Jerome in the middle. We're now to Essambulame. Stopak will now have it retreat center back. Essambulame block our logo. Trying to make a push. Swung over all the way right far side to Montgomery. Montgomery enters the box on this right side. He even passed. What a save there. It was by Suarez with the two hands. Might have gone wide. Might have gone off the post. But nonetheless, credited with that save. Suarez from his own penalty mark. Just trying to play this one out. 5:10 to go in this game. Passes over to his left side. Shaw headed by Criado. Some contact there between Criado and Nicolia. Both seem to be okay. And now some subs looking to come on for the Scarlet Knights. This one being Lenny Aviles and Jeffrey Brejack will make his way back on the field as well. Coming in will be Jude Usuman for the Scarlet Knights. We've seen him every now and then, but Dan Carson comes off. Devin Stopak comes off, as does Nick Collins. The true wall for this Rutgers team on the back end.
2: Hey, fun fact, Lenny Aviles, I had a college writing with him.
0: Shout out.
2: Yeah, freshman year, fall of freshman year. I had a project with him. I did a peer review of his paper. It was
0: nice.
2: Pretty good.
0: I was placed in a college writing extended my freshman year, which I don't write that well, so I'm shocked that I was placed into that class, but I'll take it, though.
2: It was an okay class.
0: Yeah,
2: it was fine. Just like
0: nothing crazy.
2: High school English, but slightly more annoying.
0: Yes, perfectly described there. There's now 4.5 to play in half number two. Danny Dokoff, pass far side. And over near side, passes on the right back to Tyler Shaw. Tyler Shaw stops on the left side of the timeline, passes over left side now. On the right wing, it is Tierno. Crossing that sideline, long heave pass, trying to find his man over in the box is Nicolia. Just too far of a pass, will go out of bounds on the right wing. Not the prettiest of games, as we've said, for Sacred Heart. Allowed 16 shots total from Rutgers. They only have 7 themselves. As Ponce de Leon boots this one all the way up to the sky and falls back down. And it's off of Lenny Aviles. And Jerome now will pass it back. Jerome now has it himself in the Black R logo. Crosses that timeline. Now we'll retreat back. A side tackle once again on Nascimento for the Scarlet Knights now in the game. There was some contact there between Nascimento and Nicolia. Nascimento will have it right near side on the right side of the timeline. Boot this one all the way to the opposite side to Montgomery. Head this one over to Usman. Usman trying to race with the goalie, and Suarez comes right up, diving for it to keep it a 4-1 game. Suarez will have it in his own box, pressed by Hannawald. And he'll pass over far side. It'll be Sorrow with it, playing left back. Now passing it over to Tyler Shaw, right back. Tierno has it. Tierno passes now right back to Shaw in front of the Rutgers bench. Swung over back in goal to Suarez, 2.5 to play. Suarez flings it over left side. Now, Sacred Heart trying to get a couple of last rushes here for pride. You know, cross that timeline. Headed right back up from Jerome. Now trying to get around the defender in Nicola. On that far side, Cerro just skies this one, but it was contact on that far side indeed. As mentioned, huge big week coming up here for us at WRSU Sports. Women's soccer on Sunday, hosting Providence. Change of a start time, 6:45 p.m. Caden Drummler, McCallie Pennycook will have that call for you. We'll be at the Involvement Fair, no coverage, but from 3 to 7, come on, stop by and say hello to us. On Wednesday, we have a special WRSU crew outdoors in front of College Ave Student Center, 6 to 8. WRSU crew officially starts Monday, 6 to 8, every Monday to Thursday, without no sports preemptions, the entire fall semester. So we're going to have quite some fun for you every single day on the WRSU crew.
2: Very exciting time.
0: And, of course, Rutgers football opens up the season, taking on UMass Thursday, a special pregame show from the Rutgers Boardwalk. Myself, Sean Newcomb, Tony Palumbo, Chase Jacoby at 3 o'clock p.m. Rutgers countdown begins at 5. And myself and Sean Newcomb on the call at 5:45 start. And Mo Glubchik on the sideline. It's under a minute to play here in half number two at Yersac Field. Ponce de Leon from his own goal would just boot this one all the way out. And it's headed by Sacred Heart. Played down, it was by Criado. And now Tierno gives it over near side. Give and go, it was with Nicolia. Tierno will pass right back to Tyler Shaw. Half a minute to play in this game. Shaw passes one right in the middle. Gives it over to Poor. Poor now near side to Tierno. Tierno over in the center circle to Keaton. Now far side Sorrow now. Right back over to Danny Double V Dokoff.
3: 10, 9.
0: Under 10
3: eight,
0: seconds to play here.
3: 7, 6,
0: Nascimento will just boot this one out of bounds. Call it off sides, but nonetheless. The clock will expire, the horn will sound, and Rutgers men's soccer picks up their first win of the season in really dominating fashion.
1: throughout the full 90 minutes. 4-1 final score. And of course, what a night for certain individual players. Andrew Kitch, 2 goals, 1 assist. Nick Collins himself having a goal. A goal from Dylan Carlson and 2 assists on the night for Amir Lukovic. And Rutgers finds himself now 1-1-1 with a week off before they play in-state rival Seton Hall.
2: This was an excellent performance from the Scarlet Knights and exactly what they needed. This is that coming out performance, that breaking out of your shell moment early on in the season. You got the nerves out. You're back on your home field. You show up when it matters. And I think this offense, although has not put all questions to rest yet, it's against Sacred Heart. You know, you score 4 goals, but obviously, you know, it has answered some questions that, yes, they will be able to start producing, though we'll be able to start clicking on all cylinders.
1: Yeah, absolutely. They definitely had a great showing of that tonight, hoping a message of more to come. Those first 2 games weren't as much of a hiccup as we thought they really were. As I said, 16 total shots for Rutgers, 5 of them being on goal. Did have 15 fouls to 7 for Sacred Heart. Did have 4 corners and 2 total saves for Rafael Ponce de Leon in goal. But a total team effort earns them their first win and the 50th win in the program under head coach Jim McKeldry. That's a good feat to note there. Trying to keep that one moving forward now in his 8th season. But nonetheless, a 4-1 win for Rutgers here. Next broadcast, of course, as I said, will be on Sunday, 6:45 start. Women's soccer versus Providence. Caden Drumler, McAllie Pennycook, Tony Palumbo, Jay Tomlinson will be on the call for Seton Hall next Friday, 6:45 start time. But before we sign off, a couple thank yous we like to give out to our broadcast administrator, Mike Pavlichko, to our guys back in studio, my assistant sports director, Sean Newcomb, and as well Reed Shirley, as well my other assistant sports director, Chase Jacoby, my broadcast partner, the man to my left, my GM, Tony Palumbo, sports director, Will Carminati, saying thank you for tuning to the first of many broadcasts here for the entire 26-27 year on WRSU. Keep it tuned. 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
0: Rutgers men's soccer is back on the pitch for the 2026 season after a very promising 2025 campaign. 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

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That's such a toxic bar. 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
10: NBC News Radio, I'm Scott Carr. The verdict watch in the Lindsey Clancy triple murder trial in Massachusetts will continue Monday. The judge has dismissed the jury for the weekend. Clancy has admitted to strangling her three young children in 2023, but is pleading not guilty to three counts of first-degree murder by reason of insanity. Prosecutors allege the killings were premeditated. President Trump is taking aim again at the New York Times, this time for a story claiming he's skipping the 9/11 25th anniversary event at Ground Zero because he would not be permitted to speak. Trump posts he's been to the ceremony many times and that no one speaks because they recognize it's a solemn ceremony. The president says he plans on suing the Times for the report. The president's announced what he's calling the biggest oil deal in world history with Venezuela. In a social media post, Trump says the U.S. has secured a majority U.S. control of more than 65 million barrels of proven oil reserves in Venezuela at no cost to the American taxpayer. He claims it'll more than double the American oil reserves, greatly increase the U.S. oil supply, and substantially lower gas prices for all Americans. The Attorney General in California, Rob Bonta, and that state's Energy Commission are suing the Trump administration and Golden State Wind over a deal that saw the cancellation of a large offshore wind project.
11: State leaders say the $120 million buyout will cost California thousands of jobs and slow down clean energy efforts. And Bonta says it threatens to set back California's growing offshore wind industry by years. The deal also requires Golden State Wind to invest in fossil fuel projects outside of California, which critics argue doesn't benefit the state.
10: America's war with Iran is hitting the six-month mark today. Though President Trump had initially predicted the war would be over quickly, hostilities continue. The Pentagon says at least 18 American service members have been killed in the war and more than 750 wounded. Scott Carr, NBC News Radio.
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been known to have too much tumbleweed in my blood to ever settle down.

0: On Thursday, September 3rd, Rutgers football opens up the 2026 season at SHI Stadium for a matchup with the UMass Minutemen. 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
7: 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I am not, because I am in Los Angeles.

postponing my suicide indefinitely. There's horseshoes in his pockets and grenades in his spleen. No amount of money could strike him off the calendar. And I haven't cried in 7 years. Slumped in the cafe car, hiding my tears. Good luck, final girl. I hope you get what you deserve. No one's gonna do your job for you. After all, that's not how this thing works. After all, that's not how this thing works. After all, that's not how this thing works. After all.

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And then next thing I know, whack. 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

0: This Friday, Rutgers men's soccer is back at your Sac Field to battle with the Seton Hall Pirates. 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

0: On Thursday, September 3rd, Rutgers football opens up the 2026 season at SHI Stadium for a matchup with the UMass Minutemen. 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Doctor, doctor, give me the news. 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

Good morning and welcome to another edition of Southern Country. Yes, indeed, it's a Herb In For Herb Saturday morning right here on WRQFM, the only station in the nation where you hear the Southern Country sound on this Saturday morning. You bet. We're here for the next few hours playing that Southern Country sound, spreading that Southern Country sunshine in your life. Keep in mind, on this Saturday morning, we are not in the studio yet. And so that means there are no requests, no phone calls. You can request it. 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Suppose we kick off this Saturday morning with Cyndi Lauper along with Willie Nelson doing Nightlife.

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She greeted me with a heck of a grin. Said, "Baby, welcome to 109. I climbed out of the cab with a big old smile. Said, "Take your coat off, stay a while, honey, baby.

You just heard from Gail Garnett, We'll Sing in the Sunshine. Dale Watson, Exit 109. And Daly and Vincent, Elizabeth. It's all for you in Southern Country. It's all happening on this Saturday morning. Let's keep it going here with Jesse Colder and I'm Not Lisa. Classic Jesse Colder.

You just heard him, Jim Croce, One Less Set of Footsteps. Great song. Love Jim Croce music. Iris DeMent, Big City. Fiddlin' Frenchie Burke, Fire on the Mountain. Let's look out the window first. Then we'll look at some weather. All right. I just looked out my window. I hope you're looking out yours, too. Because whatever is out there is what you're getting at this very, very, very moment. Can't change. Rephrase that. You can't change that. So you got to deal with it. Whatever it is, that's it. Let's get right back to the music here in Southern Country, going back a few years. And Dan Seals, along with Marie Osmond, a great song called Meet Me in Montana.

You just heard from Flattin' Scruggs doing Going Up on Cripple Creek. Danielle Bradbury, Born to Fly, Hawkshaw Hawkins, classic Hawkshaw Hawkins, I Love You a Thousand Ways. It's all for you in Southern Country. It's all happening on this Saturday morning, 88.7 FM. The place to be on a radio dial. Dial? Really, Herb. That just goes way back. Or, let me get up to date here. 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Either or is a great website. You can listen to us around the world, around the planet. You can listen to us around the kitchen table if you want. Let's get right back to the music here in Southern Country. It doesn't matter as long as you're listening to Southern Country. How about some Jimmy Buffett come Monday?

You just heard from Jack Reno. He's a hitch in a ride. That's classic Jack music right there. Jennifer Hansen, This Far Gone. Dan Tominski, Man of Constant Sorrow from the Old Brother soundtrack. You know, you can listen to Southern country whether they're horizontal or vertical. It doesn't matter. As long as you listen to Southern country, that's all that matters. Let's get right back to the music. Keep in mind, though, we're not in the studio. So no phone calls, please. Appreciate that. No phone calls, please. Looking forward to getting back in the studio when I can chit-chat with you guys, you know? Oh, I love to talk to you guys. You know that. Been doing it for a lot of years. Here's some Del Reeves, Dime at a Time.

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4: 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I am not, because I am in Los Angeles.
1: 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Plays me some great country music on the weekend. How about keeping the music going with Mark Chestnut, Bloody Mary Morning?

You just heard from Patti Loveless, Jealous Bone, classic Patti there, Red Steel, A Dozen Pair of Boots, Osborne Brothers, Paper Rosie. Yeah, let's keep it going here. Here's Ricky Van Shelton, Crime of Passion.

You just heard him, Sammy Kershaw doing Cadillac Style. Jimmy Work, Smoky Mountain Moon, and Gary Stewart. He's a drinking thing. Let's look out the window at the weather. Time of the hour to look at the weather. All right, I am looking out the window at the weather. Yeah, it's there, no question about it. Let's keep it going with the Old Crow Medicine Show, Mother Church. You know what that is, don't you? Well, here's the Old Crow Medicine Show to sing about it.

You just heard from Merle Haggard, Honky Tonk Mama, Remington Rye, Ramblin' Away, Paulette Carlson, Love Goes On. WRHugh.org and SouthernCountry.com, either or website, will get you Southern Country around the world, around the planet, around the kitchen table, if that need be. Yeah. Let's keep it going here in Southern Country. We got the nitty-gritty dirt band, Old Modern Day Romance. Played that song enough times on the vinyl back in the day.

0: You just heard from Sam Neely, Sail Away. So off you in Southern Country, it's all happening on this Saturday morning. The music continues in just a few seconds. Nobody's
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All right, as the music continues here on this Saturday morning with Herb. Yeah, I said with Herb. We're keeping you company for a couple more hours. Right now, you're going to have some Shania Twain with Billy Currington. Classic. Played this song enough. The song's called Party for Two.

You just heard from Vern Gosen and Lou Reed. Dim Lights, Thick Smoke, and Loud, Loud Music. Barry Smith did Fast Train to Arkansas. Tammy Wynette, D-I-V-O-R-C-E. Classic Tammy Wynette. Keep in mind, we're not in the studio, so we're not taking any phone calls yet. But one of these days, we're back in the studio. And guess what? We're going to be chit-chatting. You know, we've been doing it for years. We're going to get right back to it as soon as we get in the studio. Let's keep it going. Wild Rose. Breaking new ground.

you just heard from Zach Brown doing Whiskey Gone, Terry Eldred, Life's Highway, and Scott Collier, Honky Tonk City. Time to look out the window. Yeah. All right, I done looked out the window. It's out there. Ain't no question about it. What you see is what you get as you look out the window. Keep it going. Willie Nelson here. Angel flying too close to the ground. That is classic Willie. If you had not.

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Trying to keep your spirits up. And your fever down.

You just heard from Warner Mac doing a classic Warner Mac tune called Drifting Apart. Tiff Merritt, Good Hearted Man, and Scott Holstein, Clinch Mountain Hills. Shut up, Herb, play the music, you got it. That's the advice I took 40 years ago from a listener. Let's get right back to the music here in Southern Country with the Wreckers, Leave the Pieces.

0: Zella Lair singing a Dolly Parton tune called Two Doors Down. Scotty Emmerich, who writes a lot of music for Toby Keith. Song is called The Coast Is Clear. Wade Ray, Idaho Red. That's classic right there. You bet. It's all in Southern Country. It's all happening at 88.7 FM. The place be some great country music. 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Doesn't matter. Whichever website you choose, whichever website you click on, you got some good music. We're here Saturday morning, 6 to 10. We're here on Sunday morning, 6 to 9. Southern Country Sound, the Southern Country Sunshine on the weekend. The music continues here in Southern Country. Let's go with Waylon and Willie, Lukenbach, Texas.
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0: You just heard from Pennington and Emmons, Right or Wrong. It's all for you in Southern Country. The Southern Country sound and the Southern Country sunshine will continue momentarily.
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You just heard from Roy Orbison, Emmylou Harris, that Loving You Feeling Again. Ty England, Should Have Asked Her Faster. Man, I can relate to that one. I think maybe some of us out there can relate to that. Wanda Jackson, classic, If I Had a Hammer. Remember, we're not in the studio, so please don't call, you know. Ain't nobody gonna answer the phone. But one of these days, we'll get back in the studio, and we can chit-chat all you want. Let's keep it going here with Susie Boggess, Cross My Broken Heart.

Waylon, always been crazy. Classic Waylon there. Ricky Skaggs, another classic Ricky. Here's a Ricky Skaggs classic called Heartbroke. And classic Travis Tritt, T-R-O-U-B-L-E. Look out the window. Yeah, time to check the weather. I look out the window. It's out there. There is no question about it in my mind. I'll guarantee you, guarantee, and mine aren't very good when I guarantee, so don't bank on my guarantees, but this one I will guarantee. When you walk out the door, you'll walk right into weather. Guaranteed. Let's keep it moving here with Roseanne Cash, 7-Year Ache.

How about some Randy Coors right there? More about John Henry. Wasn't he the steel driving man one time? Yeah. Turnpike Troubadours down here. Sonny Sweeney, drinking myself single. I know a couple of people did that. Let's keep it going. Yeah, why not? Shane Owens, Nashville, you ain't Hollywood.

That about wraps it up for this edition of Southern Country on this Saturday morning. Be sure you're with Southern Country on Sunday morning from 6 until 9. You got it. Sunday morning edition of Southern Country. Spreading Southern Country sunshine in your life Sunday morning. Can't be a better place than that. Sunshine is pretty good in Southern Country. You know, we've been doing it a lot of years, so don't forget about Southern Country Sunday tomorrow morning. Till next time, it's the same part. What do we do? Yeah, do best. That's the country. We love you here in Southern Country. Catch you next time.

0: 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Your host, Ed Wong, Frequency Modulated Broadcast College Radio, coming to you via the penthouse suite of the Rutgers Student Center, high above College Avenue in the banks of ye old Raritan. A few minutes here early. The tape ended early, especially if I don't know which microphone I'm using. The tape ended early. I'm not sure what happened there. And of course, as always, interesting technical issues. You know, it was working a second ago. This is really weird. Like, I can't load a song in the deck. That's like the most bizarre error I've seen in a long time. It won't load the song in the deck, which is kind of funny because I just tested the multi-part test channel because I've had that issue before where it won't it won't load the channel correctly. And now it looks like I can't walk and talk at the same time. Now it loads. Okay. Go figure. Here on the radio, WRSU-FM, New Brunswick, Rutgers University. 2 minutes before 10 o'clock here. So let's start with some of that administrivia things that we need to do. It's a minute early, but that's okay. It actually worked.
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0: Yes, indeed, that's what this is. WRSU-FM New Brunswick. Rutgers University here on the radio. Your host, Ed Wong. And the students are back in town, although, you know, I'm not sure how much of a student listening thing this is on the radio versus a radio listening thing this is on the radio. Boy, that didn't make any sense, but that's okay. 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
0: That's what it is. WRSU-FM, New Brunswick, Rutgers University. Your host, Ed Wong, as I, you know, I can't type and talk at the same time. That's kind of weird. I'm not quite sure why that would be, but that is an interesting, is that a philosophical question or a physiological question? I think it's a physiological question. There was an interesting chapter in one of Richard Feynman's books. I forget whether it's the first one or the second one. Surely You're Joking or What Do You Care What Other People Think? One of the two, I guess he told stories, and I don't know if he had a ghostwriter or not. Anyway, he told stories. But one of them was that he could keep time, meaning, you know, you could say, count 10 seconds, and he would go, mark, and it would be right on time. But he did it by... I don't remember what the story was, but he did it by saying, counting to himself, like one, two, three, but silently. He wouldn't move his lips. And but then because he could do that, he could write? Is that, no, he could read. He could read. Is that the right? So he could read a sentence out loud, like a book, and they would say like 30 seconds, and he could read 30 seconds and it stopped. At 30 seconds, somebody else could do something different. He could talk but not read.
8: And in any case, the other guy did it by imagining a strip of numbers going by in his eye. So that's why he couldn't read what he was doing, because he had to be able to see. And meanwhile, I can't walk, talk, or chew gum at the same time. So it's amazing at all I'm able to operate this. It looks very complicated soundboard. I'll start off with something that I talked about a little last week, which was sort of cowpunkish. Cowpunk later sort of evolved from less punk and more roots alternative, and it became, probably by the 1990s, became known as Americana, which was sort of a return to country music roots as a honky-tonk hootenanny. Great stuff came out of all of those movements, so we're going to do a sampling from a bunch of tracks that I loved from that kind of sound, even though at the later stages I never thought of it as being the later stages of cowpunk. Any case, here's the Jayhawks with Blue. If I can figure out which button I'm supposed to push.

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1: You're listening to WRSU-FM New Brunswick, Rutgers University, here on the radio. Your host, Ed Wong, frequency modulated broadcast, college radio, coming to you via the penthouse suite of the Rutgers Student Center, high above College Avenue, and the banks of ye old Raritan. I can't think straight at the same time. Probably need to go drink some coffee. Here on the radio, we heard music. What did we hear, Ed?
2: I don't know. Does it work? Yes, it works. Oh, my goodness. We heard music from the Knitters, which is members of X, doing a country side project, even though some people say X is country influenced. Anyway, that was The Call of the Wrecking Ball, 1985. Also from 1985, Jeffrey Lee Pierce, who had played in, among other bands, the Gun Club. And what did I see him? I could have sworn he saw him with Tex and the Horseheads at the Court Tavern. Was that correct? I don't know. And his amazing track, Hey Wanna. 1983, Jason and the Scorchers, and an amazing cover of the Bob Dylan song, Absolutely Sweet Marie. The Long Riders, 1984, and She Rides. Rank and File, 1982, off the first album with Rank and File. That band, I think it was former members of the Dills, did I get that correct? I'll play some punk Dills in a bit. Is probably the epitome of what I would describe as cowpunk in terms of not only the sound, but they dressed up that way. And so in the late 80s, I ran around with a red bandana around my neck with flannel shirts. And I really wanted those shirts that have the buttons that go down the two sides and come across like a bib front, you know, like a button bib from kind of like a sailor bib, but it's not. I always wanted one of them shirts, you know, with little mother of pearl snaps on it, or button covers or something, or mother of pearl buttons, whatever. But they were sewn, you know, so you couldn't see the thread. So they had, like, covers on them. Costumes. What happened to the 80s? Calexico, 2000, and El Picador. Sally Timms, 1997, with her cover of Lefty Frizzell's Long Black Veil. Johnny Cash, and was it that was said that? Listen to Big River a couple of times, and you too can write a song. 1958, and a classic, Big River. The rhyme that goes with that is just astounding. Graham Parsons with Emmylou Harris, and they, as I understand it, Linda Ronstadt, uncredited backing vocals there with In My Hour of Darkness. Released after he died in 1973. He died in 73. The album was released in 1974. An amazing song. Gillian Welch and Paper Wings, 1996, probably my first inkling of the alt-country revival. I actually managed to catch Gillian Welch playing at the Tin Angel, of all places, in Philadelphia, right about the time that came out, so 96, 97. I drove into town to catch that amazing, amazing show. Not too many people there. It was, you know, like 30 or 40 people. WXPN was sort of letting everybody know about it, but I guess it was more underground than I thought. The Cowboy Junkies, 1994, and I believe that was off the Trinity Sessions, Misguided Angel. That was so understated in terms of its recording. I think there's like a single microphone in a church, and that entire album just oozes noir, I guess. Is noir, is that the right word? It definitely has atmosphere. Laura Cantrell and Churches of the Interstate, 2000. The story I remember, and I'm not sure I can remember it correctly, but the story I remember was that she was working in, like, you know, a major banking firm, like, you know, a Goldman Sachs kind of place. I don't know if she was like an administrative person or like a junior analyst, but she was working in one of these banking corporate kind of environments, and she asked her boss for time off because she was on tour. I think somewhere around that time, after she came back or whatever, her boss was basically like, you know, you don't belong in this office. You belong on the stage, and you really ought to do something about figuring out how you need to do that. Which she does. Amazing, amazing voice there. She was also like WFMU. Wasn't she a DJ on FMU for a while? Can't remember anything. My memory is going. Lone Justice and Sweet Sweet Baby I'm Falling, 1985, from their first album, when they were definitely more country. Obviously, they made a huge hit with that song used in the Tom Cruise movie. But hey, they got to eat too. The Byrds and Hickory Wind, 1968, when country was considered to be uncool by rock and roll. But the Byrds said they didn't care, and they did it anyway. So great stuff. I believe Graham Parsons had something to do with that, but I'm not Matt Pinfield, so I can't remember all of that stuff. And so it was of the Jayhawks, 1995, and a track entitled Blue here on the radio. WRSU-FM, New Brunswick. Rutgers University trying to do that alt-country cowpunk thing. That didn't turn out to be particularly cowpunkish. Rank and File is the closest I got to being cowpunk, even though that isn't cowpunk at all. So what are we going to do here as a retrospective? Is that the right word? I do have the Dills. I'm going to start off here with a song that is listed as being cowpunk, definitely much more punk than cowpunk. a band entitled The Vandals, and a track that has a lot to do with the whole cowpunk thing, because it the song is about the intersection between a country and western bar in, I guess, Southern California, and a punk bar, which was down the street. And the patrons of the two venues did not get along and would occasionally, shall we say, brawl in the streets. So this song is a description of that. The band is The Vandals. The song is Urban Struggle, 1982. Sir Steve Volerick has noted this is the expurgated version. Actually, I do have an expurgated version of Pat Brown, which I ought to play as well. The legend of Pat Brown. should I play that after that? Yeah. Why don't we do... Well, we'll do that. So we'll do two songs by The Vandals here. Urban Struggle, which is the cowboy song, and The Legend of Pat Brown. The Legend of Pat Brown, the version I have, came off of the soundtrack to the movie Suburbia, which, if I remember correctly, was that director had done The Decline and Fall of Western Civilization, which, for lack of better words, was an MTV compilation video of punk bands in the late 70s, early 80s California punk scene, which also included... The Vandals? Did I get that right? Black Flag? I can't remember. I do remember Fear being in that movie. Now I'm getting very confused. So we'll just do Urban Struggle here, because cowboys versus punks in Southern California, early 80s. It was a different era altogether.

I want to be a cowboy. I'm going to be a cowboy. I'm born to be a cowboy. I want to be a cowboy.

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0: Yes, indeed. 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Your host, Ed Wong, frequency modulated broadcast, college radio, coming to you via the Penthouse Suite, the Rutgers Student Center, high above College Avenue and the banks of ye old Raritan. A welcome to returning students here at the Rutgers College Avenue campus. The Douglas College campus doesn't quite have the allure that it used to have long ago. So I think it's now just like a living thing. It's no longer, do they even give out separate degrees anymore? I don't think they do. I'm now that old curmudgeon longing for things that have long since passed. Music, what did we hear, Ed?
1: We heard music from The Cramps and TV Set. That's a new-ish release, Gravest Gravy. New-ish meaning it's a dig up of the old late 70s, like 79. Alex Chilton produced an album, and it never, as I understand the story, it never really came out. So this is a remix, I think, from the master tapes from those recording sessions. Cramps with TV Set. Yes, he's talking about some pretty unhinged stuff. And before you think, oh my goodness, how unhinged is that? You remember they were actually copying, it's not quite the word I want to use, but they were following the lines, the lead, L-E-A-D, of Hazel Adkins. And songs like No More Hot Dogs, you know, it's like, unhinged. Indeed, TV Set. Concrete Blonde in the acoustic version of Joey. The Dills from 1977 and Mr. Big. That sounds like 1981, 82, but definitely before they became like country and rank and file, they did that punk sound. And that, I think that late 70s California punk rock punk sound didn't really break until later, or it was definitely a very subculture thing. And then it became faster and louder, hardcore kind of stuff. Social Distortion and Mommy's Little Monster. I have that listed as 2007. I know that's not right. Now I need to look that up. And I can't read and type at the same time, so you're hearing pauses while I try to figure out what's going on. 1983 is what they're saying that is. I thought that was earlier, but I remember seeing the album up here in the station, so it could be. Maybe I was playing it when it just came out. I have in here The Meat Puppets with Lust, and I know I didn't play that, so that's going to get moved over. Big Sandy and the Fly Right Boys with Feeling Kinda Lucky, 1997, that retro sound, trying to channel 1950s big country touring bands. Kim Lentz and the Jaguars also channeling that same kind of sound, and Kiss and Tell Baby, 1998. Mojo Nixon and Skid Roper with Burn Down the Malls, 1986. I got to see them at the Court Tavern when they were on tour. Mojo Nixon and Skid Roper, definitely unhinged. The Screaming Sirens and Maniac, 1984. Blood on the Saddle and Burning Sun, 1987. Wasn't Annette Zelzinkis from the first iteration of the Bengals in that band? They played the Court Tavern as well. The Rave Ups and Positively Lost Me, 1985. The Blasters with American Music, 1980. The Gun Club, 1981. Sex Beat Expurgated. While some people call them sort of country influence, and as we heard earlier in the prior set, Jeffrey Lee Pierce definitely had that country influence sound going on. That whole Gun Club thing was probably closer to the Cramps in terms of ethos, feel, vibe, something. Definitely unhinged New Orleans swamp madness. The Violent Femmes, another band that was ticking country in a slightly different direction, 1982, 1983, and their classic Blister in the Sun. I saw them at Patrick's, of all places, here in New Brunswick. Tiny little club. I don't know. It feels like there are 100 people packed into that place. Probably breaking fire code, but definitely an amazing show. was a little unhinged as well. And the tension with Cowboy, 1985, I often wondered if they were influenced by the Vandals' urban struggle. And we heard two from the Vandals, the legend of Pat Brown from the soundtrack to the movie Suburbia, 1984, and their classic Urban Struggle, 1982, doing more of that country punk thing there. And so we're going to branch off into slightly a different direction. I think that's what it is.
2: 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I'm Matt Pinfield, and I love that I'm back in the old studio, that where really everything started for me, you know, in this room.
1: In this room, indeed. Matt Pinfield is not here this week, but was so glad to have
0: the chance to work with Matt yet again in this very studio, just like ye old days of old. WRSU-FM, New Brunswick. I think I'll figure this out.
2: Hey, it's Matt Pinfield, and it's great to be back here on WRSU, one of the greatest stations in the country. I love it. It's a big part of my history, and I still listen to it, and I love every time I get to come back and hang out with Ed.
0: Yes, indeed. WRSU-FM, here on the radio. And one last comment from Matt, because... Matt says it best.
2: And Ava was just here. She's like the future of the station.
0: That is correct. Matt Pinfield himself has pronounced it so here on the radio. Hopefully I'll get to do another segment, show, collab with DJ Sundance. But in the meantime, we're going to go break a little bit away from that cowpunk theme into another oddball theme of 80s music where there was this entire... retro surf vibe. This was a band called the Raybeats, now members of Lost Straitjackets, among other things. Pat Irwin, part of the New York No Wave scene, was originally playing with James Chant and the Contortions, a.k.a. Contort Yourself. But this was the second album, It's Only a Movie. Kowloon Surf is great, but this was another great, great surf song. Bonsai Pipeline from the Raybeats. WRSU-FM New Brunswick, Rutgers University.

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2: Yes, indeed. That's what this is. 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Your host, Ed Wong, frequency modulated broadcast, college radio, coming to you via the penthouse suite of the Rutgers Student Center, high above College Avenue in the banks of ye old Raritan. Welcome back to the dorm, students. Classes start soon-ish, I understand. Labor Day is very late this year. Very, very, very into September. I'm all discombobulated because I have no idea what season it is or where I am or what's going on. Well, I know it's Saturday because I'm here in front of the microphone, I think. But there we go. Music, and what did we hear? A very, very weird instrumentalish set there. Doc Watson with Victory Rag. Hard to believe that's only one guy and one guitar playing that. I don't know how he manages to play the bass notes and guitar notes at the same time on the same instrument. But that's why he's Doc Watson and not. Johnny and the Hurricanes with Red River Rock. I think it was the mid-60s there. The Ventures and Out of Limits. The Go-Go's with a oddball surf song called Surfing and Spying. If I remember the story correctly, they wrote that for The Ventures, and later on The Ventures did actually cover that, if you want to call it that. I guess it is a cover because they didn't write it. The Bangles with Bitchin' Summer Speedway, as I hiccup my way through the song. Originally, I heard that on Rodney on their RRQ. It's been released on other Bangles compilations since then. I'll have to extract that correctly because it's supposed to start off with "Ladies and gentlemen, the bangs," but it doesn't, so I need to edit and mark that track correctly. The Insect Surfers, Washington DC, if I understand correctly, 1983, a track entitled 29. Agent Orange and Miserloo, 1981, starting that whole surf punk scene in SoCal. And the Raybeats, 1983, their second album, track entitled Banzai Pipeline, because I didn't play that song, so I can delete that one out of the group back chair. Because there was this whole surf thing going on in the early 80s there. Not sure what that was all about. I'm not sure how I'm doing with the themes today. I had one more brief theme here. These are three songs, all entitled Happy Feet, but they're not the same song as far as I can tell. So there we go. WRSU FM New Brunswick, Rutgers University, Hosted Wong. And right back into the music. Hopefully I'll be able to stay awake. I need my coffee and make it through till 2 o'clock here on the radio. Yeah, it would help if I actually put the right track in the deck. I don't know if anybody else heard, but there were occasional dropouts in the music about a half an hour ago. And I think it's my poor little ninth. This laptop I have here dates 2012. And while it should still be going strong, apparently it sometimes isn't. It runs out of juice, I guess. I've been thinking about updating the laptop. One of the things is I also use this particular laptop to run a box called Serato SL4, which has a really decent sound quality. But the box only works on really old hardware and really old operating systems and really old drivers. So if I get a new laptop, I'll have to keep this old laptop around just to use that one device. And instead, I will have to do something else. So now the question is, do I update my Serato box? I have a Serato 8 AMX here is what I'm using in the studio, mainly because it's fairly compact. And they don't really make a compact box like this anymore. I believe that this box is still supported on the new versions, so I guess I could still use the AMX box. It just won't work right. Something. But I've been looking at getting a new box. So the problem is, of course, you know, it's a couple grand for a laptop. AI has made memory chips, mainly solid-state drive chips, to be really expensive. So that bumps the price up. And if I have to get a new Serato SL-type box, that gets really expensive as well. And I was really hoping to not have to do that after having paid for a brand new Subaru motor earlier in the year, and I'm in line to get a new Toyota 22RE motor this year as well. It's a long story, as somebody had called and asked about it, but the short end of the story was, is the engine builder called up and asked, said if I wanted to get bumped in the line, I could do that, but I have to basically pay for it now. And he was doing that because everyone else who was ahead of me in the line suddenly didn't have the money to pay for the motor, so he was looking for people who actually could pay for their builds rather than saying, yeah, I want it, and following it up with, I can't pay you. So I'm in line to get another motor. But really, I ought to spend my money on fixing the rear differential and transmission, but I actually have a new rear differential. I just haven't put it in yet. A, my garage is too small, so I can't get the axles out of the axle housing inside the garage. I have to do it outside. So I need to find somebody who's got either a big garage or I can go have a weekend wrenching party. But if I was going to do all that work of pulling the axles out of the housing, I actually wanted to build up my full floater. But I don't have all the parts yet. I have most of the full floater kit. What I don't have are the brakes, because the full floater kit uses the internal drum parking brake / rear disc from a 2003 to 2009 era Toyota 4Runner. So I need to get an axle out of that to get the backing plate pads, and I probably get new pads, but the springs, the backing plate, all the little doohickey stuff. I guess I could order the little doohickey stuff, but then if I get the parts, I won't know where they go. So I really ought to get a drum complete with the parking brake cable. And of course, the kit does not come up with a way to rig up the more modern parking brake cable as a parking brake, since the older drum style uses the T-shaped parking brake cable, and this one uses two individuals. I have to, weld in a handbrake or fabricate a handbrake or something. Something rhymes with bones. Like, I got a project. I really need to get started on that. WRSU-FM, New Brunswick, Rutgers University, Red Prysock, and Happy Feet.

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3: Yes, indeed, that's what you're listening, WRSU-FM, New Brunswick, Rutgers. Rutgers University here on the radio. Your host said wrong. 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College radio indeed. What did we hear, Ed? We heard this weird set.
4: Yeah, they're all kind of weird. Jacques Dutronc from 1968. And Fast Passa. I have no idea what that song's about. Less than 2 minutes of punk rock. Paranda, a.k.a. Jacques Brel on, I don't know, something like that. The bad boy of French rock and roll. The Rome Opera Theater and Adio Mimi's Farewell from La Bohème. Florence and Machine and Dog Days Are Over. Brian Brain, which is essentially Martin Atkins et al. And H-A-P-P-O. Why? Paolo Conte from Italy and his interpretation of Happy Feet. Jack Hinton and his orchestra and Happy Feet from the soundtrack to the movie Strictly Ballroom, because there are no new steps. Red Prysock and Happy Feet, indeed, from an instrumental. There was a time when the saxophone was supposed to be the instrument of rock and roll, but it was not to be. Doc Watson and Victory Rag. Somebody pointed out that he was blind. Did I do that music before the break? I didn't. Yeah, so I did that already. So not much more to do here. It's a little 1 o'clock on the dot here in the studio, and someone just turned the lights off, so now I'm all discombobulated. The lights were off in the other studio, so the room got darker suddenly, and I was kind of startled by all of that. It's triggering a take-a-nap reflex in my brain. Hopefully I can make... as my asthma kicks in. Hopefully I can make it through to 2 o'clock here on the radio. I don't know how I ever managed to do any of this stuff way back in the day. Lack of sleep isn't helping any. If my brain keeps thinking this weekend is Labor Day weekend, but it's not. Next weekend's a Labor Day weekend. And speaking of Labor Day weekend, next weekend, my understanding is Jim Holzer will be filling in for Herb Sudson. And therefore, that means after Sudson Country, it'll be Jim and Ed in the studio doing a Hootin' Annie in the ring. And that means I owe him some vocal incidentals. I'll have to record those later this afternoon. A Hootin' Annie hoedown here on the radio.
3: WRSU-FM, New Brunswick. And brand new from a band called Railcard on the Skip Wax record. I believe it's some members from the Chords, if I remember Amelia Fletcher's press kit correctly. I'm hesitant to try to open it up because it's on the same computer as my Serato's on, so I'll probably cause dropouts in the sound if I don't fall asleep here on the radio. I should go find my coffee. Where did I hide my thermos? The thermos is not allowed in the studio, so I hide it in one of the other rooms, and I don't always get up and walk over to the other room to go get it, but this one's over 3 minutes, so... but it is so twee. Is that the right word? I think the word is twee. It's anorak. I think that's even a better word. It's anorak. To remember those indie 80s days. Indie 80s was very different than new wave. It was that whole twee kind of sound. Oh, never mind. Fladette, brand new from Railcard. Album coming out real soon.

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0: Yes, indeed, that's what this is. WRSU-FM New Brunswick, Rutgers University. Your host, Ed Wong. Right. I can't do it that way. I have to do it that way. Right.
2: Hey, it's Matt Pinfield, and it's great to be back here on WRSU. One of the greatest stations in the country. I love it. It's a big part of my history, and I still listen to it, and I love every time I get to come back and hang out with Ed.
0: Yes, here on the radio, WRSU and music. What did we hear, Ed? I don't know.
3: We heard Soul Saver and a track entitled San Quentin Blues, the Tidal Waves from early 70s Michigan, USA, and Action Speaks Louder Than Words. Fugazi and a classic, love that bass line, The Waiting Room. Mina, 1958, and Nessa Uno with Nothing, which actually, if you go out and look at it on YouTube, there's an amazing music video that goes with it, mainly because it was used in a movie. Definitely presaged the entire MTV Dadaist ethos. Thin Lizzy and their classic Little Darlin', the Del Lords, and Flying Blood, Sweat, and Tears, and Spinning Wheel. What was that, 69? Stereo Lab, mid-90s, and French Disco, and brand new from Railcard, a track entitled Flanette. If I remember correctly, Railcard is members of the Chords. Album coming out soon, at least according to Amelia Fletcher. Here on the radio, WRSU-FM, New Brunswick, Rutgers University, host Ed Wong. Hopefully I can last for another half an hour. And I may end up picking up a new CD player. Not for me, it's for Dana Kay, who has a big CD collection and doesn't have a CD player. So I'll need to help her be the DJ that she is. Dana Catherine is on WPRB in Princeton. I don't know. Does she used to have a Friday night show? I don't know if she still has that or moved around to somewhere else. I'll have to go figure that out. Trying to figure out these next two songs here. I'll do it in this order. These are one of those Melody Reflux songs that I haven't had a chance to drop at a Reflux that I can recall. But then again, there's been so many of them, they're all kind of a blur together. Here on the radio, I believe this was used in the movie Some Kind of Wonderful. Do I have this correctly? Flesh for Lulu and I Go Crazy.

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8: 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I am not, because I am in Los Angeles.
9: Yes, indeed. I actually made it through another radio show. I didn't fall asleep quite yet, sort of. Well, you know, I guess I can take a nap in between songs. Actually, during the song. Because I have to be awake in between songs. I have to start the next song. Right. Here on the radio, a little bit after 2 o'clock, your host, Ed Wong, Frequency Modulated Broadcast, College Radio. What did we hear?
10: We heard music from, it's covered up. But Harold Budd, Elizabeth Frazier, Simon Guthrie. And one more. Most of the Cocteau Twins, along with Harold Budd, Simon Raymond, Robin Guthrie and Elizabeth Frazier and Harold Budd doing, they didn't really call it that. It was a collab of the Cocteau Twins and Harold Budd, who was part of that early sort of ambient sounding stuff in the early 80s. Later became sort of new age music, but in the beginning it didn't really have a thing yet. That was a track entitled Sea Swallow Me. Killing Joke with their classic Love Like Blood, Stan, 1992, and a track entitled Desire. Jesus and Mary Chain with their classic Never Understand, that beautiful feedback mayhem that launched the band, I guess. Actually, Upside Down, I believe, is their first single. It was the second single. I wasn't aware of Upside Down. I was definitely aware of Never Understand. I ran out and bought it immediately, probably from Judy and Music in a Different Kitchen. Because, you know, she had her finger on the pulse of things. Love and Rockets and Welcome Tomorrow. Gene Loves Jezebel with Desire and Flesh for Lulu with I Go Crazy. One of them was in the soundtrack to the movie, Some Kind of Wonderful. Mary Stuart Masterson as the tomboy. Yeah, I don't know why I had a thing for that blonde, short blonde-haired tomboy look. Dunno. The thing, I guess. Who knows? If I could answer all those things, I don't know. I'd be doing something else. Instead, I'm here, still on the radio after all these years, still on the radio.
9: I can't imagine why, but here I am. Also, right now, going on, it's August 29th, right, 11 to 5, New Jersey Folk Festival at Davidson Mill Pond Park in South Brunswick, New Jersey. So that's where the folk festival is. Free and for all ages. New Jersey Folk Fest. It's part of the Folk Live project. So definitely something to do on a beautiful, beautiful sunny day. It feels more like September than August, probably because the students are back, which makes it September more than August, even though it is still August. I'm not quite sure where I was going with all of that. Here on the radio, I do have to record some audio tracks for Jim Holzer, who will be filling in for Herb Sudson next week on Herb Sudson's Sudson Country Show. And of course, when Jim Holzer does that and I'm on the air, it's usually followed up with the Jim Holzer Ed Wong Hootenanny, which Who knows what'll get played? It'll definitely be an interesting time here on the radio. So I will drop you back into automation while I go find my inhaler and get some production work done here on the radio. 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
9: Yes, that's what you're listening to. I'll be back next week. Not sure what I'm going to play. I'm not sure what I was going to play this week. Oh, never mind. Here we go. See you then.

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0: On Thursday, September 3rd, Rutgers football opens up the 2026 season at SHI Stadium for a matchup with the UMass Minutemen. 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